You just heard pianist Mats Vidlund and the Royal Stockholm Philharmonic Orchestra, conducted by Gennady Rozjestvenskij, performing Wilhelm Stenhammar's first piano concerto in B-flat minor. The recording came from a Shandoz compact. We turn now to a song of Franz Schubert. It's his Der Hirt auf dem Felsen, or The Shepherd on the Rock. It's one of the few songs of Franz Schubert that features also a clarinet. The clarinetist here is Hans Denzer, the pianist is Jörg Demus, and the soprano is Ellie Ameling. This is a period performance off a Deutsche Harmonia Mundi CD.

0: Franz Schubert's Der Hirt auf dem Felsen, The Shepherd on the Rock. That was sung by Ellie Ameling, the soprano, with Jörg Demus playing the pianoforte and Hans Dinser on the clarinet. The recording came from a Deutsche Harmonia Mundi compact disc.
1: WHRB, Cambridge.
0: We now hear Luca Marenzio's madrigal Sequel d'Alor, performed by the Ensemble Clemente Yannichin. The recording comes from a Harmonia Mundi CD

0: That was the Ensemble Clement Yanakin performing Luca Marenzio's madrigal Sequel d'Alor. The recording came from a Harmonia Mundi compact disc.
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0: We will now hear Luigi Boccherini's Cello Sonata in C Major, Gerard No. 6, performed by Anner Bilsma on the cello solo, Wieland Kaukin on cello continuo, with Hopkinson Smith accompanying on the guitar. The recording comes from a Sony CD.

That was Luigi Boccherini's Cello Sonata in C Major, Gerard No. 6. That was performed by Anner Bylsma on the cello solo part, Wieland Kauken on the cello continuo part, and Hopkinson Smith on the guitar part. The recording came from a Sony Classical. The American composer George Antheil, born in 1900, is perhaps best known for his ballet Mécanique, a score that included an airplane propeller, siren, electric bell, and 10 player pianos. The work created a sensation when it was first performed in 1926 and scared nearly everyone away from Antheil's music for some years. His Fourth Symphony, however, is marked by an honesty of expression, coupled with power, sweep, and individuality, earning him a place among our most respected native composers. He described the conditions under which he wrote his Fourth Symphony, quoted in the program book of the Cleveland Orchestra when the work was performed there in 1945. I composed my Fourth Symphony between a good deal of typewriter pounding. Indeed, some of it was even written at my desk in the offices of the Los Angeles Daily News during the period of the battles of Al-Amalin and our invasion of Morocco. At the time, I was in charge of war analysis. The war, therefore, has undoubtedly deeply influenced the symphony. Composed during a period when the entire future of the world hung in the balance, its first movement reflects my tense and troubled state of mind while writing it. I had no actual program in mind, but every day I was watching the news, from Stalingrad, from Africa, from the Pacific. The second and third movements also reflect this state of mind. For the second is tragic. News of Lidice and the horrors of Poland had just come in, while the third, the scherzo, is more like a brutal joke, the joke of war. The fourth, written after the turn of the tide at Stalingrad and our landings in Morocco, heralds victory. For me, it was as if the world had now come to a new turning in its road of destiny, and with the first dawn of a great, wonderful hope up ahead, not too far distant to be invisible. We will now hear the Fourth Symphony of George Antheil, performed by the London Symphony Orchestra, conducted by Aaron Copland. The recording comes from an Everest CD.

0: George Antheil's Fourth Symphony, performed by the London Symphony Orchestra, conducted by Aaron Copland. The recording comes from an Everest CD. 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

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Soapy Tit Wank.

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I'm an Australian superstar. 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
2: Yo, let me tell y'all something. This ain't motherfucking rap music. 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All hail Apathy, the Esoterodactyl, and yours

0: All right, coming up now, another request.
1: This morning?
0: This time from the boys down at Anna's Pizza Paradise. A new arrangement of a great oldie in rhythm and blues.

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1: Yo, Imani, what's up, man? 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Tired of asking y'all. What's up, Smooch? Yeah.
2: Now, contrary to popular belief, kids, and let me level with you, this stuff can give you brain damage.
3: What about the other tests?
2: Make no mistake about that.
3: What about the other tests?
2: It can. I know they've had other tests where they say it doesn't harm you, but believe me, kids, this stuff is dangerous.

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1: Do we race? Press 7. 7, 7, 7.

0: anything else but that. 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
1: Oh, shit.

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This is Chief Destructor Centipede. And when I ain't lamping uptown in the boogie down Bronx, I'm trying to get out to Boston. 95.3 in full effect. There it is.

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0: Yo, what's good, New York?
1: Yo, what's good, New York?
0: And everybody in the Bay.
1: Yo, what's good, New York?
0: And everybody in the Bay.

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1: Yo, what's good, New York?
0: Yeah,
1: and everybody in the base. And everybody in the

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One pack of cookies, please, Mr. Hooper. 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Doom was always known to keep the best girls' backs bent. Some say it's the eyes, some say the accent.

0: Has the laser cannon been loaded?
1: Everything has been prepared as you ordered. But how did you get permission to return to New York, Master?
0: Through the efforts of a misguided fool.
2: It's free enterprise! And I'm not gonna let some blasted government bureaucrat tell me how to run my business!
3: But Doom
2: will be my guest on my private estate on Long Island. There's nothing you can do about it!
3: He's dangerous. I just hope you know what you're doing.
0: Don't I always?
2: Ah, there's Doom's jet! Right on time!
4: Why is it so cold down here?
5: The heat went out in the whole building.
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4: Doom? You're in New York?
5: Yes, Doom has an amazing new machine.
0: Get the President of the United States on the phone.
2: How long is all this going to take, Doom?
0: I would not advise you to repeat that error.
2: Sure.

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2: Oh, dirty. 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

0: 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Lone TNS, Big Just, Company Flow, Indelible.
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Yeah.

Yo, this is Centipede of the Deuces Wild. And I'm listening right now, I'm listening to 95.3 WHRB. To my man Chuck, chill out up in the Boogie Down. This is Peace, and we outta here, you suckers.

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I'd apologize. 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
1: What?
0: Get ready to pay in 0.1 miles.
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And women

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If I can't find in West Helena, she must be in East Monroe, I know.

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this morning. 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
1: Who was man?
0: The devil fooled the man.
1: Oh, yeah.
0: He ain't know it. You ain't know it.
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You know, Flat Top gotta get a little gin then. Then we're going on down in Kingston's Bottom. Down there and get us a few of them hamburgers, you know.

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Well, good morning, friends and neighbors, and welcome once again to Hillbilly at Harvard. 2 big hours of the very best of that good old time down-to-earth country music. We got all your favorite country music classics, some hand-picked bluegrass, some old-time music, some of the latest country hits, too, as we construe them from the last couple of decades, maybe. And a surprise or two, you never know what's going to happen on Hillbilly at Harvard, because I don't. Yes, this is coming to you by recording, and by now I've probably forgotten. So just stick around. Don't go anywhere.

This is Hillbilly at Harvard, coming to you by home recording. Let's get started with Miss Kitty Wells. I'd rather stay home.

Kitty Wells, and I'd rather stay home, back when gay meant happy. Written by the great songwriting team of Felice and Boudlow Bryant. Here's Melvin Goins and Windy Mountain.

He showed me the way. Melvin Goins in the lead with the band he called Windy Mountain after a Lonesome Pine Fiddlers song. The Lonesome Pine Fiddlers were made up of the Goins brothers and the Klein brothers. And they recorded that song. It's listed as written by Keisler Klein and Curly Ray Klein. Of course, Curly Ray the fiddler. And Melvin was singing lead, and his brother Ray was singing tenor. Ray had retired from the road at the time this was made back in 1999 on Hey Holler Records. Melvin Goins, Melvin and Ray recorded together after the demise of the Lonesome Pine Fiddlers. And that song, as I mentioned, was a Lonesome Pine Fiddlers song, as are many, or several anyway, on this album. Melvin Goins and Windy Mountain, 1999 on Hey Holler Records.

Oh, if that sounds a little like Tin Pan Alley, it's because it was written by Johnny Mercer, along with some Robert Emmett Dolan. And done for you there by the Time Jumpers from their 2011 Rounder album, 2012 actually, Rounder album entitled The Time Jumpers. That was Ranger Doug along with Don Sears on Hillbilly at Harvard. Good morning, I'm Cousin Lynn. This is Hillbilly at Harvard, homebrewed for your tasty listening pleasure. And this one has a warning on it. 100% country. That's because it's Kelly Speaks. Spinks. And there goes the neighborhood.

away. What little they do to make it work don't seem to do much good when love moves out. There goes the neighborhood when love moves out.

Oh, Kelly Speaks, and There Goes the Neighborhood, written by Bill Graham, and Alan Laney and Tommy Dotson. Good song from Thank God for Cowboys, Kelly Speaks' album from 1997 with the warning on it. 100% country, yes, sir. This one's pretty country, too. It starts off with a kind of a growling, bowed bass, I guess it is. I don't know, but it's Jeff Scoggins and Colorado.

Sometimes. Sometimes bail, sometimes jail, sometimes dig for taters. I guess I'd take that over the jail and the bail. Anyway, a song written by David Keenan and great singing from Greg Blake and banjo picking, of course, Jeff Scroggins in Colorado. And Mark Schatz was playing bass on that, Andy Lefkowitz on the fiddle. Don Rigsby's did a little harmony singing on this album, and David Peterson, too. I don't know which songs are which, but they say here, probably. But anyway, heck of a good album. Ramblin' Feels Good, the name of it. I think the last album, the only of two or so, the band made, because then they broke up after that. That was in 2015. All going their separate ways. I know Greg has released some new album, some new work, an album or two, and I don't have him yet, but I hope to get him in the not-too-distant future. Greg Blake, great singer and guitar player, for sure. Here's a couple of great singers all together, all two of them together, that is. Where are we? Loretta Lynn and Conway Twitty.

That was a hit for Loretta Lynn and Conway Twitty back around 1970, written by L.E. White, who wrote a bunch of songs that Conway recorded, and a bunch of excellent songs, too, excellent songwriter. On Hillbilly at Harvard, WHRB. Let's play one from Bobby Kreiner's first album that we played to death over the years. It came out back in 1993. And we usually play all the originals. This isn't one of her originals, but it's fun. It's a duet with Dwight Yoakam. I don't care.

I can't remember if I ever played that cut because I always play the others on the album. But boy, that's a great job those two did. The Bobby Kreiner and Dwight Yoakam together, of course, on a song that Buck Owens wrote on Hillbilly at Harvard, homebrewed for your tasty listening pleasure. Here's Josh Crow right now and David McLaughlin. Ages and ages ago.

0: Josh Crow and David McLaughlin from their album Going Back on Rounder from about 1993. And the song that Gene Autry originally recorded, I think it was Gene first recorded it. Gene Autry, Fred Rose, and Ray Whitley teamed up to write a wonderful song. Ages and ages ago. This one isn't quite as wonderful, but has a peculiar place in our history on Hillbilly at Harvard, just because it's really kind of a poppy thing and a hokey thing, and somehow it just grows on you. You always remember it. I'm talking about Claude King and Wolverton Mountain.
1: They say don't go

You bet. Claude King, his greatest hit from back in the late 50s, early 60s. I have to look for the date. Written by Merle Kilgore. Taking us... Oh, hold on. I get the bell over here. Here we are. Taking us about to the half-hour mark, almost to the half-hour mark, on this hour of pre-recorded Hillbilly at Harvard. We are screaming on the internet to the whole wide world and the world wide web, and broadcasting to the greater Boston metropolitan area and vicinity, right here at WHRB Cambridge Country.

Well, it's not quite an honorary instrumental because they do sing some of it in English, en anglais. But we'll call it an instrumental anyway, honorary instrumental. It's Cajun French mostly. That's Michael Doucet's band Coteau. It came out with a rocky Cajun album in 1997 on Rounder, and I love it. It's always great stuff. It's, you know, when you need a little pick-me-up in the middle of the show on the half-hour break, that's a good one, that's for sure. And now we'll just take you down a bit with a great song from Tom Russell. Blue Wing.

Great piece of writing from Tom Russell from the album called Poor Man's Dream. Tom Russell and Hillbilly at Harvard. A little lighter touch on Rough Time. Hank Penny. Things are getting rough all over.

Hank Penny from Crazy Rhythm, the standard radio transcriptions from Bloodshot Records, Bloodshot Revival series that was short-lived, I think, but was certainly welcome with lots of great material from radio transcriptions of major artists like Hank Penny. Carl Cody wrote that one at Hillbilly at Harvard. WHRB, time for the Stanley Brothers now. Over in the glory land.

famous Stanley Brothers on Hillbilly at Harvard. Carter Stanley in the lead. Ralph Stanley singing the tenor harmony. And I think George Shuffler singing the low bass there over in the glory land. Here's Buck Owens. I've been all

Buck Owens and the Buckaroos from back in the late 60s. I'm not sure. I have to look in the book that came with the box that and all that. Don't have the dates on them. But ain't it amazing? Gracie? Yes, I certainly yes. The Hillbilly at Harvard. WHRB. Time for one from 2008 on Hillside Records. This is Ray Sanders. One more memory.

Pretty expansive production there for Ray Sanders, Texas Dance Hall Style, the title of the album. And as I said, 2008 on Hillside, that song written by B. George and V. Stovall. V. Stovall is Vern Stovall. I don't know which George that is. B. George? But anyway. But I like to give credits to the writers. The writers are the unsung heroes. Or they are the, I guess if the songs are cut, they're the sung heroes of, but unheralded too often, I guess is the correct term on Hillbilly at Harvard, WHRB. This is the only song that I can recall about trolleys, particularly trolley cars, you know, street cars, street railroads, whatever you want to call them. And came in back in 2011 or so from a fellow named Thomas Porter and his Copper River Band. It's got a picture of a trolley on the front and Thomas Porter on the back, I guess. And I've always enjoyed this album, but I always play the trolley song. But I'm going to play others. I'm going to keep it around and handy and play more of the songs from here because there's a lot of other really good songs on here. All pretty much written by Thomas Porter. But right now, it's time for Trolley Days.

Thomas Porter and Copper River Band, Trolley Days on Hillbilly at Harvard, WHRB. Here's Roger Miller, Half a Mind.

Roger Miller, Half a Mind. One of his own songs, of course. Can't find the date, though. They didn't put it on the booklet or the back, and I gotta read through the notes to find it. Oh well. Late 60s, maybe. Closing out this hour of Homebrewed Hillbilly at Harvard. Don't go anywhere, might be another. Listen to a little Tommy Jackson for a minute. All the soldiers join.

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0: This is Hillbilly at Harvard, coming to you by home recording. Let's get started with George Jones and

Fabulous duet harmony from George Jones and Jeanette Hicks from 1956. Yearning to Be With You, a song written by Eddie Eddings, and George himself, or George got his name on it anyway, and he did a lot of writing back in those days. White Mountain Bluegrass here, live from Holland.

Hazel McGee singing the lead with White Mountain Bluegrass, Live in Holland. Aragon Mill, the name of the album. It came out on the Strictly Country record label, which produced a series of recordings from Holland. Bluegrass bands live from Holland. Joe Val did one, and oh, many others as well. This from a fellow named Cal Stage. I don't know if that's his stage name or if that is his real name, but he can launch a tune with a lot of emphasis. Just listen to this one.

I knew there had to be a stinger. Heavy Steppin' Hockey Tonk is the name of that one from Cal Stage. 2001. We got the album in 2003. Don't know if we ever got anything else from him, but that was fun. There's some fun tunes on there like that one, that's for sure. Good morning, by the way. I'm Cousin Lynn. This is Hillbilly at Harvard. Home brewed for your tasty listening entertainment. A country classic now from Bobby Bear. Detroit City.

I rode a freight train north to Detroit City. And after all these years, I find I've just been wasting my time. So I just think I'll take my foolish pride and put it on a southbound freight and ride. Go on back to the loved ones, the ones that I left waiting so far behind.

Bobby Bear. I wanna go home. 1963, when that came out. Written by Danny Dill and Mel Tillis. And a genuine country classic, to be sure. And Hillbilly at Harvard, WHRB. Laurie Lewis from Earth and Sky. Songs of Laurie Lewis. It's called Greenfields.

kind of a nice follow-up to Detroit City, wasn't it? Greenfields, Laurie Lewis. Going back a ways, this album, a CD album, Earth and Sky from on Rounder from 1997, it's actually a compilation of songs from four different, not all of the songs, but some of the, I guess the better ones, I don't know, by somebody's judgment, songs of Laurie Lewis from four different Flying Fish albums. Flying Fish eventually became part of Rounder Records. Here's a group that's from 97, as I mentioned, and earlier LPs. This came in what was the date on this one? I don't even see a date on it. I'll look for it. Well, wait a minute. There's a tiny type down here. 2019. By golly, almost up to date. Almost today, but not quite. It's a group called The Shootouts. Cleaning House.

cleaning house. My goodness, hate to think about that, don't we? The Shootouts, who are Ryan Humbert, Emily Bates, and Ryan McDermott. Two Ryans in one band, my goodness. And the album called Quick Draw on whatever label this is, probably their own shootoutsmusic.com. As I mentioned, 2018 is the date. That song, Cleaning House, written by Al Moss. I don't know if that's the same Al Moss who runs a terrific promotions agency out of Nashville, Tennessee, promoting Americana and roots music in general, including a fair amount of country. But if it is, I've got to compliment him on writing a pretty good song. Al Moss. Maybe it's a different Al Moss, though. I don't know. On Hillbilly at Harvard, WHRB, I'm sorry to report, as I'm recording this, and of course you may hear it years later or whenever, that Bobby Flores has died, a wonderful and young Texas performer, who great singer, fiddle player, and just a great exponent of Texas country music. And he just passed away as a result of some throat cancer, I guess, and I'm not quite sure, just went in the hospital and suddenly he was gone, but unexpected, to be sure. And I was kind of hoping to play a gospel song by him, but I didn't have one handy. I've got one that, well, the title works, but it's not really a memorial song of any kind, but we'll play a Bobby Flores cut at any rate. It's called I Wonder Who'll Turn Out the Lights in Your World Tonight.

Bobby Flores, sorry to report on his loss. I wonder who'll turn out the lights, written by Wayne Kemp and Mac Vickery. On Hillbilly at Harvard, WHRB, here's Becky Buller.

Becky Buller from Creep Paper Heart, speaking to That Mountain, written by Becky along with Jeff Hyde. And terrific performer, terrific singer. Always enjoy her. And of course, you've met her live on Hillbilly at Harvard, or not many, but about 4 years ago, at any rate. Plan to see her at Bluegrass Festival, I hope anyway, this coming summer. But I won't tell you which one or when, because this may be this pre-recorded show hour may be run at other times as well. Here's one from Trace Adkins. I knew it all the time. He left something turned on at home. Don't think it was a stove.

Trace Adkins from 1996. And I left something turned on at home, written by Billy Lawson and John Schwiers. I think that's Schwiers. Hope I'm pronouncing it right there. That was a lot of fun, wasn't it? Taking us, several minutes past the half hour of this, or past the half of this particular hour, I guess I should say. Way past time to remind you that you're listening to Boston's original Saturday morning country music jamboree, Hillbilly at Harvard, homebrewed for your tasty listening pleasure. We are screaming on the internet to the whole wide world and the world wide web, and broadcasting to the greater Boston metropolitan area and vicinity, right here at WHRB Cambridge Country.

George Gershwin on Hillbilly at Harvard. And I Got Rhythm, yes. Played for you on the fiddle by Billy Hurt Jr., fiddling Billy Hurt when he was with Carl Shiflett's band, Carl Shiflett and Big Country Show, from the Sure Enough Country album. And that's Sure Enough Country the way Billy Hurt plays it, wasn't it? I think that was Brennan Ernst on the guitar solo, by the way. Two very fine pickers. Others in the band, of course, Carl himself, Billy Hurt, I mentioned him, Chris Shiflett plays bass, and Justin Harrison on mandolin. And this album came in 2016. Good stuff. Carl Shiflett, haven't seen him in a long time, but he was on the Hillbilly Show about 20 years ago, I guess. See if I can find a tape of that. Maybe we can do an archival show or something. Hillbilly at Harvard. Good morning, by the way. I'm Cousin Lynn. This is Hillbilly at Harvard coming to you homebrewed for your tasty listening pleasure. Here are the McCarters from 1987, I think. Where would that leave me?

The McCarters on Hillbilly at Harvard, and If You Were Gone, Where Would That Leave Me? A song written by Lowell Gene Dillon and L.E. White, two well-known songwriters in Nashville, Tennessee. This from back in 1987 on Warner Brothers Records, Where Would That Leave Me? And maybe this is kind of an answer or maybe just a supplement to it. If you ain't happy now, you never will be. Jesse Daniel.

That's Jesse Daniel from his Rolling On label on his own, Rolling On album on his own label, Die True Records, from 2020. Came in just before I got exiled from the station. And one of his own songs, as most of them are here, either his own or co-writes with other people. It's got tar snakes on it and mayo and the mustard and some neat things like that as well. Neat things. So we'll be playing more from it here on these homebrewed Hillbilly at Harvard hours. This is a country classic bluegrass style. Don Reno and Red Smiley. Maybe you will change your mind.

Don Rito, Red Smiley, the Tennessee Cut-Ups, from back in the, I guess, early 1960s, maybe late 1950s. And maybe you will change your mind. This one from an artist who put out an album. Her name is Megan Sheehan. And she put out an album of Hank Williams songs that really captivated us down at Hillbilly at Harvard back, I guess, in the 80s. 90s, maybe. I can't remember now. But subsequently, I got in touch with her quite a bit subsequently from a Facebook, through her Facebook page, as I recall. And she very kindly sent me 7 new songs she had recorded of her own. I'm not sure if she wrote them or not. I may have the information inside, but I have to look. They're demos. They're not actually issued or published, recorded that I know of anyway. But I thought I'd play one right now, and maybe we'll play a few others in the course of these programs, this series of programs. And her name is Megan Sheehan. Or Sheehan, I suppose. This is called Change of Address. That's a dress. Got it? 40.

That doesn't take much, does it? Just a change of a dress. That's Megan Sheehan from Seven New Songs Demos that she sent a long time ago. Here's Norman Wade now on Hillbilly at Harvard. Hank Moan the Blues.

0: Oh, that's Norman Wade there. Hank Moaned the Blues. Song written by Rita Stevenson, Norman Wade's wife, actually. Closing out this hour of Hillbilly at Harvard. Don't go anywhere. There might be another one. You don't know. Homebrewed for your tasty listening pleasure. Closing out with Tommy Jackson. Soldier's Joy.
1: Yeah.
0: Oh, rock that cradle, Nancy. This is Hillbilly Radio for Eastern New England, WHRB, Cambridge, Country.

Well, that's all the time we've got for Homebrewed Hillbilly at Harvard this morning. Remember, these hours are not time sensitive, so I don't have country calendar announcements like we did live in the studio. But you can find local bluegrass listings on the events page at the Boston Bluegrass Union website. 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As Old Sink would say, you owe it to yourself. 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My email address is hillbilly@whrb.org. 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It's also under the programming heading on the homepage of WHRB's website. And remember to tune in next week for two more hours of the very best of that good old time down-to-earth country music right here on WHRB. Speaking for Old Sink, this is Cousin Lynn reminding you all to stay hillbilly here.

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1: 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Yeah, they say once upon a time, you know, down in the jungles located somewhere in the sticks, the elephant run a pool room down there, but the baboon, he was the slick, you know. Didn't nobody like the monkey because he wore fine clothes, and a 48 Cadillac was the car he drove, which I was in 48, you know. So early one morning, that elephant opened up them pool room doors, up drove this monkey from the coconut grove. The elephant looked out at him and snuggled up his nose, you know. He was hot with this monkey because he had on some fine clothes. That monkey had on a zip fly sports shirt in a one-button robe. Had on a pair of two-tone suedes and an Adam hat. Had on a Chesterfield top coat with a belt in the back. When he walked in the front and he started jiving out the back, that's when the baboon jumped up and grabbed him, right square in the back. The monkey said, "Look out, man, get your hands off of me." He said, "I was only going out the door to take a pee." He went out the door and he peed and he came back, you know. He walked back in the building and said, "Now I know all you fellas in here think I'm a fool, but I play anybody in here a game of pool." So that's what the baboon wanted to hear, you know. So they racked the ball and they racked them quick, and the monkey reached roughly up in the rack and grabbed him a stick. The baboon was over there at the wall getting him a little dust, and the first thing the monkey did is beat the fella to the bus. Crack of the ball sounded like a 45, and that brought scalding water from that baboon's eyes. Now on the break, this monkey made the 1, 2, and 3. Then he whacked it out the house, man, and said, "Watch the game, I got to go pee." So when he went out of doors that time, that's when that elephant looked at that baboon with them hustler's eyes, let him know then it was no money in the game he could afford to let slide. And I think it's 6 pockets on the pool table, is that right? I know the monkey ran the 4, 5, 6, 7, 8, and 9. All in different pockets at the same damn time. Now, the 13th was a perfect setup, but see, the monkey, he known not to fail. He said, "I'm going to bank that one with a 3-cushion rail." Shot the 14 up the corner and the 15 down the side, stomped his stick and wanked both his eyes. That's when that baboon jumped up. Said, "Got to mighty damn. So you know I'm hot? See, that monkey out and I ain't even had a shot." The monkey said, "You been running around here with your nose all snotty. If you didn't know what you'd done, you should have been asked somebody. So you could have asked your Uncle Zeke to live right across the creek. See, I cooned him once for a solid week. I got Pat the Deuces and I switched out on Jackson Queens. See, that's the awful switch your Uncle Zeke had ever seen." That was a pool shooting fellow.

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0: It's Thursday night, and you're grabbing drinks with some friends. 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There's pool. And there's the photo booth.
1: All right, everybody, squeeze in. Say cheese!
0: Followed naturally by an order of wings. And another.
1: Can we get some extra ranch sauce?
0: Then there's the ceremonial nightcap.
1: So what are we doing this weekend?
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we'd like to introduce two very fine people from Chicago, better known as Mr. Boyce Odom and Mr. Clearwater. Eddie Clearwater. Let's hear it.

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3: Good afternoon and welcome to the Metropolitan Opera broadcast live from New York on WHRB in Cambridge. Today we will be hearing Giacomo Puccini's Turandot. Turandot is Puccini's last opera, left incomplete at his death in 1924 and first heard at La Scala in 1926. It comes to us as a fairy tale, loosely descended from Carlo Gozzi. Everything in Turandot begins as a ceremony, an edict, an execution, a riddle, a contest. Against that enormous public noise, Puccini sets three private voices: Calaf's desire, Turandot's fear, and Lou's love. The opera's pressure comes from the collision between spectacle and intimacy.

The opening is brutally direct, a blaring, imposing motif played by the orchestra in unison, etching itself into the score. A mandarin reads the law of the land. Any prince who wishes to marry Princess Turandot must answer three riddles, failing which means death. The most recent failure, the Prince of Persia, is to be executed when the moon arises. Around this law, Puccini builds a sound mass, snarling brass, percussion, and chorus. Act 1 is set outside the Imperial Palace in Peking, in a mythic past. In the confusion, an old blind man is knocked to the ground. His slave girl, Liu, calls for help, and a young stranger recognizes the old man as Timur, his long-lost father, the defeated king of Tartary. The stranger is Calaf, though he keeps his name secret. Timur has survived because Liu alone has remained faithful to him. When Calaf asks why, she answers with Puccini's most devastating explanation. Once, long ago, he smiled at her.

That is the first of the opera's private voices. Liu's music barely resists the pressure around it. It is narrow, prayer-like, and almost shaped as an offering. Puccini has written many vulnerable heroines before. Mimi, Butterfly, Angelica, Manon. But Liu is unusually concentrated. She is less a full psychological portrait than a moral center. In a score replete with gongs, imperial hymns, and huge blocks of chorus, her vocal line is written with a devastating vulnerability. Caliph, of course, does not listen. He sees Turandot appear and is transfixed. Ping, Pang, and Pong, the ministers of the state, try to pull him back from the ritual. Timur and Liu plead with him. The crowd itself seems to warn him, but Caliph strikes the gong and announces himself as the next suitor. Act 2 opens with Ping, Pang, and Pong in their apartments, longing for country houses and a peaceful life away from executions. Their scene can seem comic, but it is also one of Puccini's strangest political moments. The bureaucrats know the system is monstrous, yet they keep serving in it. Soon, the opera returns to the throne room, where the old emperor asks Calaf to withdraw in vain. Turandot enters and gives the explanation for her cruelty. Her ancestor, Princess Lu Ling, was taken and killed by a conquering prince. Turandot has made herself the avenger of that violation and has sworn that no man will possess her.

The orchestra for Turandot is unusually large and colorful, with instruments such as alto saxophones, celesta, bass xylophone, harps, and organ. Puccini also folds several Chinese melodies into the score, including the famous Mo Li Hua, translated as Jasmine Flower, but as part of the grand European fantasy of legendary China. That tension is worth hearing. The world of the opera is glittering, artificial, and often troubling, but the musical craft is astonishing. In Turandot's aria, Puccini turns the public anthem into armor. The melodic line is majestic, but the harmony underneath keeps it cold. Calaf is presented with the riddles. What is born each night and dies each dawn? Hope. What flickers red and warm like a flame yet is not a flame? Blood. What is like ice but burns, and if it accepts you as a slave, makes you a king? Turandot herself. Calaf answers all three, and the public ceremony suddenly breaks in his favor.

But Puccini refuses to let the victory feel simple. Turandot begs her father not to hand her over to a stranger. Calaf, now eager not merely to win her body but win her love, offers his own riddle. If she can learn his name before dawn, he will die. Act 3 begins at night in the Imperial Gardens. Turandot has commanded that no one in Peking shall sleep until the stranger's name is discovered. Calaf hears the decree and sings Nessun Dorma, one of the most beloved and instantly recognizable tenor arias in the entire repertoire. It is often detached from its context as a song of triumph. It certainly is that. But in the opera, it is often strangely a private moment taking place inside a terrified city. The chorus whispers the law, yet Calaf answers with certainty.

0: The rest of the act tests that certainty. Ping Peng and Pong try to bribe Calaf to leave. The crowd threatens him. Soldiers drag into Mur and Liu, who have been seen speaking to the unknown prince. Liu says that she alone knows his name and that she will never reveal it. When she is tortured, Turandot asks what gives her the strength to resist. Liu answers, love. Then in order to preserve Calaf's secret, she kills herself. Here, Puccini's own score ends. Franco Alfano later completed the final duet and apotheosis from Puccini's sketches under Toscanini's supervision. But emotionally, many listeners feel that the opera's deepest truth lies with Liu, the smallest voice in the score, the one that refuses the entire machinery of the state. After Liu's death, Calaf confronts Turandot and kisses her. Turandot, feeling emotion for the first time, weeps. Calaf reveals his name. Before the Emperor's throne, Turandot declares that she knows the stranger's name. It is love. Whether one hears this ending as radiant, abrupt, troubling, or all three, the musical journey has already shown us Puccini's final dramatic obsession, the possibility that tenderness might survive inside a world built for spectacle and violence. A quick word on today's cast. This afternoon's Met performance is conducted by Oksana Linev. Anna Pirozzi sings Turandot. Brian Jagdi is Calaf. Angel Blue is Liu. John Relia sings Timur. The production is Franco Zeffirelli's famous sumptuous staging with its vast ceremonial spaces and glittering imperial pageantry. Now it's time to take you to the Lincoln Center and your host at the Metropolitan Opera, Deborah Lou Harder. 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
2: At the Metropolitan Opera House in New York City. I'm Deborah Lou Harder. For today's Saturday matinee broadcast, we bring you Puccini's spectacular fairy tale, Turandot. Acclaimed Italian soprano Anna Pirozzi makes her network broadcast debut in the title role of the mythical Chinese princess, opposite tenor Brian Jade as Calaf, the prince determined to win Turandot's heart. They're joined by Angel Blue as the courageous Liu and John Relier as the exiled King Timur. Maestro Oksana Linev leads the massive forces of the Met Orchestra and chorus in this thrilling score. Stay with us.
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2: This is Deborah Lou Harder here with Ira Siff, our commentator. Just last month, Ira, we celebrated the centenary of Turandot. It premiered on April 25th, 1926. Sadly, about a year and a half after Puccini's passing.
4: Yes, he didn't live to see the success of his final opera. The tenor aria Nessun Dorma has even won fans far beyond the realm of classical music. The whole score is fascinating with bold orchestration, adventurous harmonies, and the incorporation of some authentic Chinese melodies, plus Puccini's own brand of lyrical genius.
2: The opera's in three acts, set in mythical Peking. Here's the synopsis for Act One. Outside the Imperial Palace, a Mandarin reads a proclamation. By law, the Princess Turandot is to marry any prince who can solve three riddles she poses, but those who fail must die. And the Prince of Persia, having just failed, will be beheaded at moonrise. A bloodthirsty mob has gathered for the execution, and as they surge forward, an old, blind man stumbles in the crowd. He's rescued by a young foreigner, Calaf, who's overjoyed to recognize the old man as his long-lost father, Timur, the exiled king of Tartary. Timur is cared for by a loyal servant girl, Liu. Liu has secretly been in love with Calaf since the day, long ago, when he once smiled at her. Around them, the mob grows restless, eager for the moon to rise so they can watch the beheading. But when they finally catch sight of the young victim, they're unexpectedly moved to pity and call for Turandot to spare him. She appears from the palace, motions for the execution to proceed, and leaves. Calaf, dazzled by her beauty, immediately resolves to win her. He's confronted by three imperial ministers named Ping, Pong, and Pong, who try to dissuade him, but Calaf refuses to turn away, even when he hears the ghosts of Turandot's past suitors. Timur and Liu plead with him not to risk his life. Undeterred, Calaf strikes the ceremonial gong to signal his intention to face the challenge of the riddles. And that's how the act ends. So tell us about some of the music in this act, Ira.
4: Well, we'll hear the contrast between the emotion of the reunion of Calaf, Timur, and Liu and the brutality and danger surrounding them. The fickle populace plays a huge role, from the manic choral outbursts of their bloodlust to their gentle reverie as they gaze up at the sky, waiting for the moon to appear.
2: Puccini weaves some authentic Chinese melodies into this score, including a beautiful theme that will come to be associated with Turandot herself.
4: Yes, we first hear it sung by a children's chorus, and it rings out in the orchestra when the crowd calls out to the princess. Another Chinese melody is used for the first utterances of the three ministers as they block Calaf's way. Stop! What are you doing? Who are you?
2: They provide a little comic relief. In contrast, there's Liu's beautiful aria, Signore Ascolta, as she begs Calaf to listen to her plea.
4: Puccini built this aria on a five-note pentatonic scale, commonly associated with Asian music, but the emotional contours of the heart-tugging melody are quintessential Puccini, ending with a high B-flat on the word pietà, have pity.
2: Calaf responds with a plaintive aria, urging Liu to continue to look after Timur, for the sake of that smile he once gave her.
4: And Calaf

0: Kalaf has posed his own riddle to Turandot. What is his name? If she can guess it by dawn, he will go to his death. That was Act Two of Puccini's Turandot, live from the Metropolitan Opera. And what a sight that was,
1: oh,
0: Ira.
1: Oh, my God. What a spectacular setting and spectacular music to go with it.
0: So imperial.
1: It's a fascinating transition also from the ping, pang, and pong scene into the, finally, the vocal introduction to the princess and the

0: riddle scene filled with so much tension and so much suspense, paying off with that spectacular choral ensemble at the end.
1: Yes. Really.
0: And her riding high seas over there.
1: Oh my gosh. Spectacular. And so interesting how long we have to wait to hear from Turandot.
0: Yes, that's... it really builds the suspense about this character and what's going to happen with her and Calaf.
1: Speaking of whom, the spotlight is up now and the gold curtain is parting. And out walk are Calaf and Turandot, tenor Brian Jade and soprano Anna Perozzi, who just made her network debut.
0: And quite a debut singing
1: in
0: Questa Reggia.
1: Tremendous.
0: Tremendous.
1: So glad to bring that to our listeners today.
0: Yes.
1: She's in a gown of icy blue, her hair down, Calaf looking the warrior, in gray and brown, and they're curtsying and bowing to this cheering crowd. Here come our Ping, Pang, and Pong, baritone Juwan Kong, tenor Tony Stevenson, and tenor Andrew Stenson. And beautiful silk robes.
0: Fascinating characters. It's really incredible.
1: And now they're doubles in richly ornamented robes and very fanciful headpieces and big fans. Dancers Elliot Ryland, Ilya Pankratov, and Amir Levy. And now, here come our Ping, Pang, and Pong again, Juwan Kong, Tony Stevenson, and Andrew Stenson, our Turandot, Anna Perozzi, our Calaf, Brian Jade, and our Mandarin, Ben Brady. Beautiful array of colors in front of that gold curtain.
0: Yes. Very interesting, and Zeffirelli was, of course, such a traditionalist in many ways, and yet dancer doubles, which had become a thing in opera, is something that he did 40 years ago.
1: Yes. I'm Deborah Lou Harder, and Ira Siff is our commentator. Coming up in this intermission, we'll visit with Turandot herself, soprano Anna Perozzi, as well as our Timur, bass baritone John Relier. And we'll hear from a great friend to the Met and to this production of Turandot, C. Graham Berwin III. Stay with us. The 2025-26 season of live Metropolitan Opera broadcasts is sponsored by the Robert K. Johnson Foundation, with generous long-term support from the Annenberg Foundation and Grow at Annenberg, the Cornelia T. Bailey Foundation, the Neubauer Family Foundation, the Vincent A. Stabile Endowment for Broadcast Media, and through contributions from listeners worldwide. 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
2: 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Advertisers make the programs you love possible, so if you go to a concert advertised here, don't hesitate to thank them. 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We are very grateful for your help.

Puccini's heroines are not always dying when they sing their farewells. In Act 3 of La Bohème, Mimi decides to leave Rodolfo in Donde Leita Oshi, but asks him to keep the little things she leaves behind. It's a scene of astounding restraint. The tragedy arrives as courtesy. We hear Mirella Freni with the Berlin Philharmonic Orchestra under Herbert von Karajan.

We next turn to Puccini's Madama Butterfly. Butterfly's great aria Un bel di vedremo imagines a future so vividly that it nearly becomes real. A ship in the harbor, a man climbing the hill, a reunion that the audience knows will not come as she dreams it. Puccini turns hope into theater inside the character's own mind. We hear Maria Callas with the Orchestra del Teatro alla Scala, Herbert von Karajan conducting.

Tosca's prayer in Act 2, Vici d'arte, asks why a life devoted to art and love should be answered with terror. The aria suspends the plot for an instant. The public world of police, torture, and coercion falls away, leaving a single question addressed to God. We hear Maria Callas in a 1958 Paris live recording.

At the end of Manon Lescaut, Puccini gives Manon an aria of exhaustion rather than display. Sola, perduta, abbandonata, translating to alone, lost, abandoned. The words could be melodrama, but the music makes them frighteningly bare. We hear Maria Callas, Tullio Serafin, conducting.

We close with not death, but with persuasion. Loreto's O Mio Babbino Caro in Puccini's Gianni Schicchi is Puccini at his most direct, a young woman asking her father to let her marry the man she loves. After Turandot, it's a reminder that Puccini's lyricism can make even a comic plot pause in absolute sincerity. We hear Kiri Te Kanawa with the London Philharmonic Orchestra under Sir John Pritchard.

0: With that, we conclude this afternoon's Metropolitan Opera broadcast. Tune in next Saturday for Gabriella Lena Frank's El Último Sueño de Frida y Diego, with libretto by Nilo Cruz, in its network broadcast premiere. 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
2: This is classical music on WHRB. Now we have music of Charles-Valentin Alcan, the 19th century French composer. This is his Grand Duo Concertant in F-sharp minor, opus 21. We'll hear a performance by the trio Alcan in a recording from a Naxos compact disc. Once again, the Grand Duo Concertant in F-sharp minor, opus 21, of Charles-Valentin Alcan.

That was the Grand Duo Concertant in F-sharp minor, opus 21 of Charles-Valentin Alcan. We heard a performance by the trio Alcan in a recording from a Naxos compact disc. Next is music of Ralph Vaughan Williams. This is his Symphony No. 8 in D minor. We'll hear a performance by the London Symphony Orchestra, led by Richard Hickox, and they're recorded here on a Chandos compact disc. Once again, the Symphony No. 8 in D minor of Ralph Vaughan.

0: That was Symphony No. 8 in D minor of the English composer Ralph Vaughan Williams. We heard a performance by Richard Hickox and the London Symphony Orchestra in a recording from a Chandos compact disc.
1: WHRB, Cambridge.
0: Now we have music of another English composer, Benjamin Britten. This is his string quartet No. 2. Opus 36. We'll hear the Tokyo String Quartet in a recording from an RCA Victor compact disc. Once again, the String Quartet No. 2, Opus 36 of Benjamin.

Music of Benjamin Britten on WHRB. That was his string quartet number 2, opus 36, in C major. We heard a performance by the Tokyo String Quartet in a recording from an RCA Victor compact. Next is music of Johann Wilhelm Hertel. We'll hear his bassoon concerto in A minor. This is a performance by bassoonist Daniel Smith and the English Chamber Orchestra, led by Philip Ledger, who also plays harpsichord continuo. They're recorded on an ASV compact disc. Once again, this is the Bassoon Concerto in A minor of Johann Wilhelm Hertel.

That was the Bassoon Concerto in A minor of Johann Wilhelm Hertel. In that recording, bassoonist Daniel Smith joined the English Chamber Orchestra under the direction of Philip Ledger. The recording came from an ASV compact. Next is a motet by Henri Dumont. It's called Dialogus de Anima. We'll hear a performance by La Chapelle Royale, led by Philippe Herrewege. This recording comes from a Harmonia Mundi compact disc. Once again, the motet Dialogus de Anima by Henri Dumont.

0: That was Dialogos de Anima, a motet by Henri Dumont. We heard a performance by La Chapelle Royale, under the direction of Philippe Hervega, in a recording from a Harmonia Mundi compact disc.
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0: Now we hear music of Mili Balakirev. This is a symphonic poem, Tamara, based on Lermontov's poem, which describes the evil but beautiful princess, Tamara, who lures a traveler to his death in her tower in the deep gorge of the Daryal. We'll hear a performance by the BBC Philharmonic Orchestra, led by Vasily Sinaisky. They're recorded here on a Chandos compact disc. Once again, this is the symphonic poem, Tamara, by Mili Balakirev.

Tamara, a symphonic poem by Mili Balakirev. We heard a performance by the BBC Philharmonic Orchestra under the direction of Vasily Sinaisky in that recording from a Chandos compact disc. Next is music of Bohuslav Martinu. We'll hear three pieces under the title Les Papillons et Paradisiers. The first is called Les Papillons, the second Papillon en Fleur, and the third Oiseau de Paradis sur la Mer. We'll hear a performance by pianist Radoslav Kvapil, and he's recorded on an Ada compact disc. Once again, these are three pieces under the title Papillons et Paradisiers, or Butterflies and Birds of Paradise, by Bohuslav Martinu.

Three pieces under the title Les Papillons et Paradisiers, or Butterflies and Birds of Paradise, by Bohuslav Martinu. We heard a performance by pianist Radoslav Kvapil in that recording from an Ada compact disc. Next is music of the American composer David Ward Steinman. We'll hear his Concerto No. 2 for Chamber Orchestra. This is a performance by the City of London Sinfonia, led by David Amos. They're recorded on a Harmonia Mundi compact disc. Once again, the Concerto No. 2 for Chamber Orchestra by David Ward Steinman.

0: That was the Concerto No. 2 for Chamber Orchestra by David Ward Steinman. We heard the City of London Sinfonia under the direction of David Amos, and that recording came to us from a Harmonia Mundi compact disc.
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2: 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And this is brought to you on a BBC Compact.